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0: dose of these pharmaceuticals in a correct way. Yeah, Todd.
1: I believe it's something called like a Sharps container. It's like a red box. And you're right. You have to throw like needles and things into a certain kind of box. Okay. And it has to be thrown out to, in a particular fashion.
0: All right. We'll take a break here. We'll talk some football coming up top of the hour. More of your phone calls coming up next here. Dan Patrick Show.

0: This is Two Pros and a Cup of Joe.
1: The Green Bay Packers have not won a game since Micah Parsons got injured.
2: Yeah, that's crazy.
1: They melt down late in games. Like, there's a problem there. Like, they cannot hold on to a lead.
2: I'm not so sure they're as good as some people make them out to be.
0: Two Pros, LeVar Arrington, Brady Quinn, and a Cup of Joe. Jonas Knox. 6 a.m. Eastern, 3 a.m. Pacific. 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

0: a second look. The team at 60 Minutes has spent the last year digging through thousands of tapes, transcripts, and reels of film, and you're about to hear some of the sound that was never broadcast. Like 21-year-old Taylor Swift imagining her future success.
1: Sometimes I get really overwhelmed when I think about, like, 10 years from now I'll be 30. What's the sound then? What are the choices I've made at that point? Oh my God, what does my life look like?
0: Then there are the people you may not recognize by name, but who witnessed some of the most important events in modern history. 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Together, we'll hear how much our world has changed.
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0: Just in time for postseason baseball in the Bronx.
1: Listen, I know you've always wanted to do a Yankees podcast. I'm guessing the co-host you weren't expecting was Willie Colon.
0: But sometimes, Stu, the perfect co-host is the one you least suspect. Yeah. And me and Willie Colon doing live podcasts from outside the Yankee Stadium on 161st Street.
1: Right.
0: Man, is that going to be special.
1: Wait, so you have me flipping the bill on you being live in front of Yankee Stadium? I didn't know that was a part of it.
0: I mean, maybe we could talk to some of the bars around there. Billy's is a fantastic bar right outside Yankee Stadium. Maybe we pitch Billy's, hey, we're just going to do live shows. Willie Colon, I mean, that's a name.
1: Yeah.
0: Sells himself.
1: It is a name. Yeah. A name that's bigger than yours, yes.
0: That's what we needed, yeah. Maybe get Jabba Chamberlain, too.
1: Oh, well, I don't know. Jabba's not happy with it. He's not. And he doesn't leave Nebraska much. I got to be honest with you. And why would you? It's peaceful there. He's farming. He doesn't care. He doesn't want to interact with people. Taylor, how do you feel once you put a bet in? Okay, I'm in a survivor pool, and I'm thinking about including you in said survivor pool. Now, it's a big pool for a lot of money with a lot of big stars in it, okay? Let me just tell you that we were first invited into this survivor pool when we were out in Lake Tahoe. So you can imagine who is involved in this survivor pool. And, you know, they go by code names. You never know who it is. It's just all nicknames. But how do you feel about the idea of putting a bet in? I've already made a pick for tonight's game, and I don't like the pick. And I want to change the pick. But I am very superstitious. And once I put a pick in, I don't want to take it back because I feel like it's bad luck. So I took the Lions +4.5. And then on the drive in, and this is how easily I could be swayed, someone on some radio station said the Lions defense is so dreadful and Josh Allen's going to carve them up tonight and put up 40-plus points and the Bills are going to win that game by 17. And now I want to change the pick that I put in, which was the Lions +4.5. And I don't know what to do.
0: It's almost like when you make a pick, you just have to shut off the rest of the world. Because something about the pick,
1: yes,
0: you trusted enough to make the initial pick.
1: Yes.
0: And if you're not getting confirmation from somebody on the pick,
1: right,
0: it's like, I wish I didn't even hear that.
1: Yes.
0: Because now, until kickoff, I'm going to be second-guessing myself. With that being said, new stadium,
1: right,
0: Josh Allen at quarterback. I think this is a route for Buffalo.
1: You are so right. You have to shut off the outside world once you put a pick in. Because you can, like, what you want is people saying, like the pick,
0: like the pick,
1: like the pick. The second you hear anybody, I'm not even certain who the person was. The second somebody tells you the opposite side and gives you reasons, you want to change the pick. But you like the Bills. So you would be that guy. I'm going to change it. I'm not happy about it. It's not something I normally do. And if we get it right, I will cut you in on 20%. You know the league I'm talking about now, right?
0: Yeah, this is the one where you guys make a couple of picks per week, and then you get point totals at the end. The only person that I know of in this league, one of the greatest shooters of all time in the NBA. That's all I'll say. Maybe he plays in Golden State.
1: All right, leave him alone. No, you know some other people. Chris Cody. Mike Ryan. Chris Whittingham. There's some other people. Anyone who's been on that Tahoe trip, I'm surprised you're not in it yet.
0: Yeah, I haven't made the cut yet.
1: Why did you pull up short on saying who that person is? I mean, there's a tennis player in there. There's an odd baseball player in there from the Minnesota Twins from many, many years ago.
0: Wow.
1: Oh, it's a who's who.
0: But the Bills have won 5 straight against the Lions, so I don't know if the Bills have their number or are the Lions due.
1: Oh, man. New stadium, Josh Allen, bad defense. Lions are lucky just to win that game, so they're feeling pretty good about it.
0: Might have been a look-ahead spot, the rare week one look-ahead spot.
1: But they won one they should have lost. If they lose tonight, it's not a big deal. They go 1-1, Bills 2-0.
0: Yeah.
1: All right, I'll make you a deal. It's not something I normally do. I will reverse my bet. I will now take the Bills. And if I win this pool, I will cut you in for 20%. How's that sound?
0: Wow.
1: He knows what 20% is.
0: Yeah, let's go Bills. Let's go Bills. Let's go Josh Allen. Nobody circles the wagon like the Buffalo Bills. We are
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16: Yeah, it's a big Thursday night game. We got Buffalo and Detroit, and the line is going up as we speak. Right now in Hard Rock, it's -5. This line has gone up. Over under now is 55. Earlier today, it was 54.5. Everybody's expecting a lot of points. Bill's new stadium tonight. We'll look at some prop bets in the game and discuss the game. We'll also look at the NFL Week 2 lines, college football, Major League Baseball, and so much more. It is the Greek Zone on Fox Sports 940 Miami, Real Radio 921 and 1230 The Gambler. And we jump into the game tonight. And I think it's going to be a game that a lot of people are going to consume and watch and also be betting on, of course. We got 5 and 5. That's what it's about. And 55. Those are the numbers right now. When you look at player props, we look at first time, anytime touchdown. Gibbs, huge. 325. Anytime, not going to play that. That's too high. For him to score twice, plus 160. That's not bad. Cook for Buffalo, minus 170. For him to score twice, plus 300. Josh Allen, for him to score once, minus 140. Twice, 375. St. Brown, plus 100. For him to score twice, 550. That's nice. DJ Moore, their new wide receiver, for him to score once, plus 145. For him to score twice, 800. So there's some huge ones right there if you want to bet on them. When you look at rushing, Gibbs is high. He's at 89. But again, he is the man. He's going to get the ball 90% of the time. You got James Cook at 80. Josh Allen, 32. Here's Goff, 05. You only just get 1 yard. I mean, and there will be people that bet on him. He never runs. And he's in a shotgun a lot. But 05, wow. That's tempting. It really is. Plus 135. When you look at receiving yards, you got St. Brown at 80. DJ Moore, 64, excuse me. You got Williams, 58. Kincaid, 52. Laporta, 46. And Gibbs out of the backfield, 31. The Gibbs out of the backfield I do like because, again, he has the ability to take a ball the distance on any play. So, I mean, with 31, I mean, even, you know, wherever they are, he could break one and cut to the middle. Next thing you know, he's got 60 yards. So I like guys that can make something happen after the catch. He is definitely one of those. But tonight's game will be exciting. Good game. The head referee, there's a trend where he does like the underdogs more, the head referee. So that's something to maybe think about if you're a trend guy. We will talk to Drew Martin later. Drew is going to call us from wagertalk.com. But it's one of those situations where, if you're somebody who follows trends or referees or different things, and there are people out there who do, then you know what? These are right up your alley. And for tonight, it is the underdog. That's what this ref's doing. Dom, what are your thoughts about the games tonight? Who do you like?
17: I saw this little parlay that someone put together, and I said it to you earlier today. It was basically you take Armin St. Brown,
16: yes,
17: at basically at 80, and you take DJ Moore at 50.
16: Okay.
17: And then you take Jameson Wilson Williams at 50. And then you take Dalton. Was it? What's his last name?
16: Kincaid?
17: Kincaid also at 50. You take all of them at, besides St. Brown at 80, and you put like $100 down, that pays $732.
16: And how many legs parlay?
17: It's a 4-leg parlay. Okay. So you have St. Brown at 80, you have DJ Moore at over 49.5. Jameson Williams at 49.5 and Dalton Kincaid at 49.5.
16: All right. and you can lower it, and that's what you're doing. Mm-hmm. All right, that's a good. That's good. 7-1. It's awesome.
17: Yep.
16: In the NFL, we do have the Saints and the Ravens, and this game has been going up a little bit too. And you do have the Saints getting points. They're getting 8 now from the Ravens. It's a little high. It's a weird line because you got to fall into that at the end of the game. You always think about a late touchdown that comes in. So Ravens got to be up by 15. You got the Packers and the Jets. Can the Jets go 2-0? When's the last time the Jets were 2-0? Jordan Love, I think, is a great quarterback. But, man, without Jacobs, that team is totally different. Vikings and Bears, 4.5. Everybody's betting the over in this game. It's 48. And this line will go up higher than 48. If you like the over, bet it today. Bet it yesterday. Bet it tomorrow. Don't wait, because I can see this going up to 50. Bengals and Texans. Texans coming off a loss to the Bengals, 2.5. Bengals won last week, but a lot of mistakes by Baker. 3 fumbles. A lot of people are leaning on the Texans in this game. You got the Eagles and Titans over under 39, the lowest under. And they're expecting a blowout by Philly. They're expecting Philly to win 31-34 nothing. And Titans maybe scoring 3. Panthers and Falcons. And what's going to happen here? We still don't know who's going to quarterback. Panthers minus 2.5. Falcons are home. Bijan Robinson had a big game last week. He scored a touchdown. He went over on his yards, and he went over on his receiving yards. He's a beast. There's no doubt about it. Here's another game that everybody's going one way. Buccaneers, 8.5 over the Browns. Browns are terrible. I'm sorry. They just are. And how do you bet on them? That's the whole thing. I would bet the Buccaneers sooner than later. You got the Steelers and Patriots. Under 41 seems to be a strong play. Pittsburgh plus 5.5. Might also be decent. Raiders and Chargers. Chargers 43 over, 6.5. Raiders, again, this is a division game. A lot of points to give a division game. Jaguars and Broncos. Did the Broncos bounce back from their Monday night? They did not look good in all areas of the game. They didn't tackle well. Bad play calling. They just didn't look on the same page with the Chiefs. So Jaguars might be the play there. Dolphins going to San Fran. They stayed out in California, but Miami's getting 13.5. Is 13.5 enough? I don't know. Mm-hmm. Not the way they played. Seahawks, Cardinals. You got to go with Seattle. It's the Bird Bowl, but yeah, I think they're going to bounce back. I really do. No thought process on the over-under. Commanders getting 4 from Dallas. I'll take them. I'll take the 4. Division game again, getting points. Chiefs and the Colts. There's a trend that is at its 26-2 based on a couple different things. And in this trend, the Colts are one of the teams, plus 6.5. And then you got the Giants taking on the Rams. Rams 7. Giants flying out to L.A., and they're getting 7. Off that big win against Dallas, I think more money will be on the Giants. But we'll see if the Rams bounce back. Yes.
17: G-Man, if the Giants win this Sunday, mm-hmm. New York will be going crazy. Just like after the New York Knicks won. They'll be going crazy. After beating the Cowboys and then beating the potential Super Bowl, you know, favorites.
16: Oh, yeah. I agree.
17: And being 2-0 to start off, going against those two great teams to start off against.
16: Yeah. Yeah, the bandwagon will be back at
17: all. Oh, yeah, with the Giants, for sure.
16: Yeah, I mean, they played better last week than they were. You got a new coach, new philosophy. Dart played well. They kept the ball on the ground. Lively had a big game. He's somebody, prop bets, look at him, because he is going to get the ball. It seems like a new connection that him and Dart have had.
17: You'll see people buying Odell Beckham Jr. jerseys, even though he's not really been playing much.
16: Yeah, people will. People want to be around it. But, again, prop bets, look for guys that didn't have a big week one, and then will bounce back, especially stars. Chase only had 2 catches. I think he bounces back. Like I just told you, Lively for the Giants. He's got a real connection with Dart. I mean, those guys connect, and he scores touchdowns. And when you look at their player props for that game and you look at receiving for him, it's 44.5. That's something that I would look at. There's no doubt about it. Touchdowns, too. He scored a couple in the red zone. And I think that he can definitely end up doing it again because he's somebody that people are just not looking at. Plus 260. So there it is for him to score a touchdown and for him to go over in yards over 44. Yes, Tom.
17: Tima, do you know if Odell Beckham Jr. is injured or something? Because he didn't play much last week or at all.
16: Yeah.
17: And then I don't even see him listed on the Hard Rock app for receiving yards at all or anything.
16: For what I know, he's not hurt. He's just not in the rotation.
17: Okay.
16: That's it. They didn't make him make the team and think he was going to start. It wasn't anything like that. I think that's what fans thought. But no, he's on the roster. He's playing. He's a backup. And we'll see what happens. I'm sure he'll get his opportunities. I'm sure he'll get some plays. But I don't know about when he's going to see time actually get in there and obviously play. Miami Hurricanes are playing Friday, or tomorrow, obviously, and laying 20 to Wake Forest. Wake's home. It's a Friday night. The kids will be going crazy. So, you know, think about it before you lay 20. I'm not saying the Canes can't blow them out. Tony's not going to have a big game. But 20's a lot on the road. Texas Tech, 8.5 over Houston. Like Tech in this game. And that line is going in the right direction for us. Oregon, laying 56. But Oregon has lost two games in a row. Well, they won the first game. Boise State played tough. Last week they lost. I don't know if I'm laying 57. And also there's been a thing out where the quarterback leans a little bit or tells people what the play is going to be, whether it's going to be a pass or a run. It went back last year to the college playoff, and the first two games people were talking about it. Tough to say. And if it is true, how did it not fix up? Oregon has the deepest bench as far as coaches for any team in college football. So if that's the case, you got to fix that. Georgia, 25 over Arkansas, and they've been doing well. Ohio State, 52.
17: I like the over in that game real quick, G-Man. Georgia, Arkansas.
16: Okay, I can see it. Georgia's going to score in the 40s, no doubt.
17: I guess I could just see Arkansas 14 points probably.
16: Yeah, I like it. Kent State, Ohio State, 52. And there it is. Penn State, 41.5 over Buffalo. Penn State did not play well last week. They won against Temple but did not cover. And for us, that's all we care about is who's covering, because you can't pay the rent with anything else. And that's what we look at. We're going through the college list now. We try to hit only the top 25 for you. Other days, we do break it down more. Alabama, giving 19 to Florida State. Alabama's home. I can't see any reason why they don't cover that and play well. Last week, they blew out Kentucky in the second half. Didn't even need a whole game.
17: Kentucky gave them a little competition the first bit.
16: Yeah, the first half.
17: Yep.
16: And then that was it. Michigan, 36.5 over UTEP. Don't like them to cover. They don't score enough points. Texas A&M, 17 over Kentucky. USC and Rutgers, Saturday afternoon, 23.5. That's a lot of points to give them. Utah State, 27.5. Utah. Louisville, 1.5 against SMU. That's a barn burner. Probably will lean with the over in that game,
17: yep,
16: if anything, because I think both sides are going to go at each other, and it'll be fast and furious for everybody. There's so many games on Saturday in college football. I'm just hitting the ones that are top. Florida Gators, 2.5 over Auburn. Little weird line because Auburn is home. 7 o'clock is the game. But they believe in Florida and the new coach, what he's done so far. But 2.5 Auburn home. We're going to have to ask Drew Martin when he calls in today, because Drew Martin is in, he's an alum for them. Missouri, 26.5 over Troy. Washington, Eastern Michigan. Washington not playing well either. 43.5. That's a lot. How bad is Eastern Michigan? Oklahoma, 22 over New Mexico. Notre Dame. Here it is. Notre Dame, minus 29 over Michigan State. That's a ton of points to give them. Really is. Virginia, 10.5 over West Virginia. I like West Virginia there. The Ole Miss game, we talked about it, against LSU. 2.5 Ole Miss is getting. That line might change. BYU, 17 over Colorado State. Tennessee, who surprised everybody so far, 35.5, and they'll probably blow out again. And Texas, 30.5 over UTSA. And that's basically it. That's your rundown. UCLA, 14 over Purdue, and that's basically it. The LSU game is the big one, and now that we'll see how it happens with the quarterback situation, where the starting quarterback is reportedly coming up short. Yes, Tom?
17: Man, I'm not sure if you went over this one. Indiana versus Western Kentucky. Which way did you go over that one? Minus 44.5 for Indiana.
16: I didn't bring it up because it's a barn burner, and Indiana plays nobody. Mm-hmm. But if I had a free bet, I'd bet Indiana.
17: Right? I would go at the 44.5 with Indiana, just the way they've been. They might get that in the first half.
16: Yeah. I mean, I definitely would go with that. Again, they don't have a tough schedule. They got an easy schedule this year, as far as I'm concerned, and they're just trying to get back into the playoff. And they probably will.
17: And I'm not sure if you saw this, but with LSU, they put out a statement saying, well, in the area of LSU or Ole Miss, they don't want Lane Kiffin to go to any of those hot yoga classes. So they're telling yoga people to not let Lane Kiffin in their studio.
16: Lane gets a lot of bluff. I mean, he gets a lot at him. There's no doubt, but he brings it on himself. I mean, he really does. So that's Lane. And again, he's done a good job so far. He's 2-0. He got Mississippi to 10-0 last year, 11-0, and then he left for the playoff. He's a good coach, but he's one of those people, coaches, players, when he's on your side, you love him. Mm-hmm. And when you're against him, you hate him. And he don't care. I mean, that's the thing with Kiffin. He doesn't care. Marlins last night pick up a W. Yanks and Mets lose. Mets are basically done for a while. They've been done. But Pete Alfonso came back and hit home runs. Great for him. Pete did it two nights in a row. I'm sure, you know what, the emotion that he had playing for the Mets. He didn't want to leave the Mets. The Mets didn't want to sign him, but he had a good year with the Orioles. And hats off to him. I mean, you can't write a better script than that, where you go back to a team that let you go and you win and you hit a home run both nights. So hats off to Pete that he did this. Yankees bad news again with Judge. He reports some stiffness in his leg. We'll see what happens to that. Hopefully it's okay. He also, you know, they clinched the playoff the other day. So, I mean, it's just really getting him in conditioning for playing games and getting ready for the World Series. And for the playoffs, first of all, excuse me. And we'll see what happens with him in the playoffs. I'm not sure. Yanks had a good season. As far as my standards go, when you lose him for the whole year and he's an MVP twice, it's huge. Same thing a couple of years ago when they lost Coles. Did they go all the way? No. But they had a good season. And to me, that says a lot. I mean, it really does. So we'll see what happens with Judge. Hopefully the injury is not bad and they'll be able to rectify it. I know, Dom, you said there's some UFC this weekend.
17: Oh, yeah, there's a big UFC. UFC 331 over in L.A. There's going to be a lot of people heading to the Crypto Bank Arena.
16: Yes.
17: There's two championship fights. One is a main belt and one's for an interim belt. Joshua Van versus Alexander Pochenka. This one is a rematch. Pochenka broke his arm in the last match. Just bad landing, landed right on his arm, and it just snapped. And that caused him to lose the belt. He wants his belt back, hungry for his belt. This one, I would go over 2.5 rounds. I can even see it going to decision if you really want to go that far. I don't see it going ending in a knockout. And then the other one I like is Armin Sajukian versus Mauricio Rufi. And this one, I would also take Armin for winning, and I would go over 1.5 rounds.
16: There it is. Dom handles UFC for us. So.
17: And I got one more for you real quick, G-Man, if you wanted to just parlay this one into any of your bets this weekend. Gable Stevenson, he's a heavyweight. He even at one point was a defensive line for the Buffalo Bills. This guy's been on a streak 4-0 in the UFC. Easy parlay him in. He's -2,500, G-Man, to win this weekend.
16: All right, thanks for UFC report. Baseball tonight, you do have the Mets picking on the Phillies. Mets are favorite there. You got the Tigers and White Sox, and Chicago is favorite there. Red Sox and Rangers, and you do have the Red Sox -125. You have two Twins and Angels, and that's it in baseball tonight. And they're both at 110. So that's your lineup. Yes, Tom, who do you have?
17: I have Evan on the phone.
16: Evan, good afternoon. What's happening? Welcome to the Greek Zone.
18: Thank you, sir. Dom, what are the does the Hard Rock have any odds on Caleb Douglas and Chris Bell from the Miami Dolphins?
16: You mean for what, prop bets?
18: For bets, yes.
16: Okay, we'll check for you.
17: I'm looking right now. Hold on.
16: Who do you like? Is there something that you like, Evan?
18: Well, Douglas and Bell. You know, because they have another week. Because you know, there's no real. You know, since preseason yesterday or last week was actually a preseason game as well. I would look at it. Now Malik has a little bit more time with these two because these are studs, man. You know, they're 1.64 and 200 pounds. The other's like 6'3" and 220. You know, and these guys can fly and they can catch the ball.
17: Yeah, they got Douglas at 38.5 on for receiving yards, and they got Bell at 20.5 for receiving yards.
18: Wow. Okay.
17: And for, receptions, I don't see them up there right now. You just got to pick what number you want.
18: Yeah, I got you. But I'm going to look into that. And let me ask you, Greek, do you think Malachi Toney should be running back punts for the Hurricanes? I don't. Because he's, that's, you know,
16: No.
18: I didn't hear you?
16: No, I don't think so, but I think they look at it as any opportunity they get the ball in his hands, they will, and I don't think so. I think that's a bad decision because, God forbid, he gets hurt.
18: Exactly.
16: But I think they're pushing him where they want him to try to be a Heisman possibility, and they want him to score a lot and get out there and do what he can. But no, I wouldn't do it. I would never let him go out there. And I'm sure it's something he wants to do, and I'm sure it's something that, you know, he tells the coaches, let me run back pounds. I could do it. I could do it. I did it in high school, blah, blah, blah, blah. But you got to be the line in the sand of, hey, man, no, you're on offense. You're our star. We lose you. We're done. You know, again, it's one of those things that people react to after something happens, God forbid, but I would never put him on punts.
18: Yeah, I do. Every time I see him out there, I go, oh, man, you know, because he's not a big guy, you know, and we usually punt returners and kickoffs aren't big guys, but, you know, because sometimes one guy hit him late and he like kind of limped up a little bit, but then, he walked over and then he was fine. But, you know, I said, you know,
16: I agree.
18: Know, sometimes I don't like, you know, well, you got the idea.
16: I agree 1,000%. I would not even like when there's players in the games and the games are blowouts, I'm always surprised how they stay in. Last week with the Bear quarterback, I would have took him out in the fourth quarter. The game's over. Patrick Mahomes the other night, you know, they're winning. They're like 20-something points, and they got him in the fourth quarter. Sit him down. Sorry. You're sitting. We got, for us to win, we need you. We need you on the field. We don't need you on crutches. So to me, even if they didn't like it, and I know no players like to come out, but I'd be like, hey, man, you know, it's not worth it right now. The game's out of reach, and we're on the good side, so you're going to sit. Sorry.
18: Now, you were talking with Dom the other day about the quarterback for Caleb Wilson, or Caleb, whatever his name is.
16: Yeah.
18: Quarterback for the Bears.
16: Yeah, he's awesome.
18: Well, you were talking about, huh?
16: I said he's awesome.
18: Right. Well, you're talking about the Bears, they scored 59. You did a bet about something with how many points the Bears are going to score
16: yes.
18: for the next 10 games. Or what was that? What was that bet?
16: No, it was the Bears to be the leading scoring team in the NFL.
18: That's what it was. Yeah.
16: And they look good. They're off to a good start. But the coach said going in and training camp, we're going to be the highest scoring team in NFL history.
18: And what was that total points?
16: I don't know, 3-something or 4-something, 4-something, 425.
18: Oh, it's got to be more. Yeah, it's got to be 4.
16: Yeah, 420. Okay. Something like that. But again, when the coach is saying that, yeah, something like that, 430. I mean, when the coach is telling you out there, hey, we're going to score, and as long as they keep winning, that's going to be the mantra of the team. So we'll see. I mean, they had obviously a great first game, but I do think at times I wouldn't let him run around the way he does because if he gets hurt, you're done.
18: And one more thing. Did you say that Nick Saban wrote a letter or talked to Mario Cristobal about, now this is after the Stanford game, that you should not run up points. And this is the Stanford game. And now, you know, and then what happened, I think he did that. He ran up more points against Florida
16: A&M.
18: FAU or
16: whatever. Yeah. I mean, again. A&M.
18: Because of that, Nick Saban used to run up all the time, man.
16: Yeah, I would say Saban's the last one to
18: talk. But now he had the balls to say that to him, you know, and I think it pissed off Mario.
16: Yeah, I don't know if it pissed him off or not, but and he would do it too. They all do it. They put in their second stringers. Yeah. The only thing I would say is run the ball. I mean, if the guy runs a ball and he breaks one for 65 yards, there's nothing you could do. But the Canes were passing a lot in the last game in the fourth quarter when it was a blowout. So I think that's why certain people felt the way they do. Evan, we got to run.
18: Yeah, but you know,
16: Go ahead.
18: Peace.
16: Who else is next?
17: We have Mike on the phone.
16: Hey, Mike, what's happening?
19: Hey, Greg, long-time Dolphin fan. I took A-Chan last week over receptions and over rushing.
16: And you lost.
19: And obviously that was a disappointment. Mm-hmm. What do you think for this week?
16: I mean, they didn't go to him a lot at all. I mean, everybody talked about it because when you're betting the Dolphins, you can't bet the team. So you go to A-Chan, who is the guy who's going to carry the ball a lot, but Willis, even when he was going back to pass a lot of times, didn't even look at him when he was right in the flat a couple times. So I don't know if that was purposely or not, but I would bet him again rushing yards and receiving yards. And again, you might lose again. I don't know. But I would, if you gave me a free bet, I would bet on him over.
19: Okay. I appreciate it.
16: You got it, buddy.
19: Go Finn.
16: Go Finns. It's going to be a tough year. But you're out there representing, and that's when you're really a fan, when your team's not good. It is the Greek Zone on Fox Sports 940. Bruno Mars in town. My big bet is, will Bruno Mars score more this weekend than the Dolphins? We'll let you know about that Monday. 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It is the Greek Zone on a Thursday. We got a lot going on for you guys, obviously. We got the big game today. We got the Lions and the Bills. Now, the referee that's reffing has a strong lean toward underdogs. Remember that. Last couple times we said that, it did work out. So tonight's game, if there's a trend you're looking for, this guy reffing, the head referee, the 10 is that the underdogs cover in this game. And this line has been going up. Now it's 5. Speaking of lines, we're always sponsored by Jason Weiser, personal injury attorney. That's where we get the lines from. He represents them and gives it to us. 561-880-1046, excuse me. That is Jason's firm. Jason Weiser, personal injury attorney. I've been on his team for years, and I know people who have been worked with him, and he's got great settlements for them, and they've been very happy. It is the Greek Zone on Fox Sports 940 Miami. Get ready for a big weekend, and tonight it starts Detroit and Buffalo. We told you, just bet the over and light a cigar and just kick back and enjoy. It is the Greek Zone on Fox Sports Miami 940. We'll be back. Peace.
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5: 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The bet I have was Bruno score more than the Miami Dolphins. We'll see how that plays out. We are waiting for Drew Martin to call us. He'll be calling momentarily from wagertalk.com. Thursday is his slot. Every day we have a handicapper on that joins us, gives you some information, helps you get a couple different things that maybe you might register in your mind and say, okay, this could help me. 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You can go up to Tampa. You could possibly go, obviously, to Qatar. 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Or Seminole Casino, Coconut Creek. 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That's where you should bet. But the big game tonight is the big college game is going to be LSU, Mississippi. That's Saturday night. And there has been some talk of the starting quarterback for LSU not playing. I'm sure details will come in. That broke last night. And as soon as that broke, everybody was like, Mississippi, Mississippi, Mississippi.
12: T-Mail.
5: Yes.
12: Just to add real quick, there was just a story on ESPN about that. And they're saying that the Ole Miss players and coaches and staff are not believing that story, just in case that he actually just pops up and is good.
5: Yeah,
12: that might be some sort of Lane Kiffin thing, putting out that the quarterback is injured and that last minute he's actually good.
5: I wouldn't be surprised. I mean, you got to be ready no matter what. That's it. That's what you got to do. You got to be ready. You got to be ready to play. And if he puts that out there, the quarterback might be injured and he plays, I wouldn't be shocked. But it'd be Lane being Lane.
12: Yep.
5: He just looks for any advantage that he can get, and he does it. But again, the one thing with him is he's going to be prepared, he's going to be ready, and he's going to be ready to go. Just like our handicappers every week, Drew Martin is calling us right now. He's always ready and prepared. Tomorrow we have Rob Vino from Philadelphia giving us a call. And these are guys that have been in the gambling situation for a long time and very successful at being handicappers. Drew, what's up, buddy?
13: Greek, what is good, my man? Always good to be on with you, and hopefully you're enjoying this South Florida September afternoon, my man.
5: Yeah, a little rainy down here, obviously, but it's okay. We'll take a rainy day in Miami every once in a while, but more excited about this game tonight. Buffalo taking on the Bills. Seems like most people are on the Bills, and I think a high-scoring game. But right away out of the gate, what are your thoughts on the game this evening?
13: Yeah, the NFL game. What Buffalo? You know, short week Thursday night. It's not being the team at home. It's not uncommon to see money kind of come in on that type of profile. So to see it come, what I think it opened -3.5,
5: yep,
13: to -5.5 now.
5: Yeah.
13: 55 being the total. I think it's a great game overall.
5: Yeah.
13: I mean, it's two teams that I wouldn't be surprised at all if they make runs into the playoffs, you know, deep into the playoffs even.
5: Yeah.
13: I look to be on Buffalo like when it opened just because of kind of the setup and the scheduling. But at 5.5, it's not something personally I invested in.
5: Now, the line goes up, and we can talk about that. Sometimes the public will bet it so much. And as a bettor, most bettors bet the game late. They do. They bet the game of or an hour before. And a lot of times you can get the games, all games, college and pro, especially the TV isolated games, at a better price. And most people don't. They're like, all right, I'm still going to bet it. But really, you're doing yourself a disadvantage because, like you said, 5.5 is high when it starts at 3.5. 2 points is a lot to move.
13: Oh, yeah. Well, especially in the NFL.
5: Yeah.
13: I mean, each point, particularly under a field goal, is very, very important. And when it goes from 3.5 to 5.5, you know, that number of four is, it lands on four a pretty good amount of time. So yes, I mean, you know, getting the best of the number is of the utmost importance. And I'm actually seeing Hard Rock dealing a 5 flat.
5: Yeah.
13: So if you're looking to be on the Bills, that would be a good reason to check out to check out Hard Rock here in Florida. But also, you know, with the scheduling, Buffalo did have to be, you know, in Houston week one in a tight game. Mm-hmm. What was that, 36-31
5: last week.
13: And then come home. So it's not like they're back-to-back home games. So I don't know if it's that advantageous for the Bills. But I never really like to be on the team that's having to travel in the short week in the NFL.
5: Yeah.
13: We got to remember, you know, they've been doing this for multiple years now, Greek, and it's kind of an uglier NFL product on Thursday night.
5: Yeah, not as good.
13: I hate to say it, but it's true. It's kind of sloppy football.
5: Talking to Drew Martin from WagerTalk.com. All right, we go to Saturday where college football is going on. There are some games tomorrow. What is in your lane that you like to share or something that you may think is a good bet for the Fox 940 Miami audience?
13: Yeah, absolutely. I mean, I'll tell you this. College football week three, this is a massive card, man. I mean, people are talking about Ole Miss, LSU, which we got to get into, and that's not just – even college football fans, that's getting mainstream media attention with Lane Kiffin. We got

0: AAU might not be a bad team at all. That, I think that that's something to kind of put in your back pocket here. But in terms of Auburn and Florida, I think they're almost like the same profile. You know, they both got new head coaches. They're both, you know, they look pretty good coming out the gate, but you really don't know. And this is kind of a statement game. What the winner of this game is kind of going to put their hat in the running for a possible playoff. You know, it's hard to say so early,
1: but yeah.
0: Being in the SEC, one of these two teams is going to be 3-0 and kind of control their own destiny to, you know, if you're 9-3 in the SEC, you're going to be knocking on the door of a playoff. 10-2, you're likely in. So it's a huge game for both. I think it's going to be back and forth. And to tell you the truth, the way that Florida's offense has looked out the gate and as fast a pace that Auburn plays under Alex Golish, keep in mind, he brought like 13 players from USF.
1: Talked about that.
0: The quarterback as well, and Bynum Brown, he can run around. And as fast a tempo as they play, they're like the second fastest tempo in terms of seconds in between snaps. I think we're going to get a whole lot of offense. And seeing this total, what, in the low 50s, I think we get up and over.
1: Okay.
0: I know it's sometimes tough with these SEC teams because they play like lockdown football and they're not scared to punt. But I think we could see some points between Auburn and Florida. So I actually like the over if you're looking to bet
1: this
0: game between the Tigers and the Gators.
1: Anything else on the Saturday scale before we go to LSU, and Mississippi, the big game?
0: Yeah, there's a couple. I mean, the other Friday night game, Houston and Texas Tech.
1: Yeah, I like Tech.
0: A lot of people like in Houston. What's that for you?
1: I like Texas Tech here. I just do.
0: So do I. But when you look at this number, and a lot of people I've talked to like Houston, and I get it, Willie Fritz, they spent some money too in the Big 12, but they're having to go on the road to Lubbock, and I think a lot of people are looking to fade Texas Tech laying a number because they did not look good this past week in Corvallis, Oregon. They played Oregon State. They still won by double digits, but they didn't look good. Now they're coming back home Friday night. Houston's got to travel. And Texas Tech, I they're just a team I don't want to look to go against. Plus the fact Lubbock is a tough place to play. Mm-hmm. And Houston's quarterback, Connor Wegman, I get it, he was a five-star recruit, but he really hasn't shown up in his college career. It's been 5 years now. I think Texas Tech gets after him, and I actually think they cover this -7.5. Keep in mind, games of the year, you know, these sports books put out numbers in the off-season. Texas Tech was laying them with 2 touchdowns. Now you can get them at -7.5. If you like shopping at a discount, you like shopping at Sam's Club, Costco, I think Texas Tech Friday night is where you want to buy.
1: Talking to Drew Martin from WagerTalk.com. Thursdays is his day and his podium when he talks to us. So we're going there. And then you got the big game, LSU and Mississippi. Lane threw out that the quarterback might be injured. Now they're saying that might be just stuff he threw out there. Everybody's going to be booing, hating the whole thing against him. What are your thoughts? Can he go into Mississippi and get a win?
0: Oh, he absolutely can. I mean, LSU has looked pretty good out the game. Remember that game against Clemson?
1: Yeah.
0: They're a talented team. Now, they did come back and somewhat lay an egg against Louisiana Tech, still getting the win. But you could kind of write that off as a look ahead just last week against what might be a pretty good Louisiana Tech team. But, this Ole Miss squad, I mean, a great quarterback. Just running around there, making plays. We all saw it last year in the playoffs. Almost taken down Miami in that defense. But I think this is going to be back and forth. And it being in Ole Miss, I'm not looking to go up against the Rebels. This is one that, as a fan, I think it's high up there. Maybe the game of the year type thing. But as a bettor, I find it very, very difficult because I think LSU has more talent.
1: Yeah.
0: But sometimes in college football, when you walk into these atmospheres, it doesn't always play out like that. So I don't have a bet on it, but I will tell you this. This is going to be a fun one to watch Saturday night. And I don't know if you saw what the Mississippi governor
1: asking
0: for more police protection from the state of Texas and the state of Alabama to come over. I think that's something to watch as well. Hopefully nothing bad happens.
1: It is the Greek Zone, Fox Sports 940 Miami, talking to Drew Martin about this upcoming week. So what is your biggest lean that you do have for the weekend in college or the NFL?
0: Greek. How about, I don't know.

0: last week, I don't know if you saw it, that Navy FAU over.
1: Yeah.
0: They cash it, and we're going back to the well, baby. How about those Dallas? Bet them over. 62.5 in the Shula Bowl against FIU. I think both offenses go up and down. So Boca Raton, 6 o'clock Saturday night. You want a best bet, 62.5. I wouldn't be surprised. Alt bet it. 68.5, 72.5. I think we're getting a bunch of points. But for the best bet, no. 62.5 over FAU, FIU, Boca Raton, Saturday night.
1: Wow, there it is, back-to-back. When you go back-to-back at anything, it always feels good because you go, it's simple, I'm going to do it. Last week's game was a little catchy. I mean, again, doesn't matter to the end. I was watching the fourth quarter, and then all of a sudden they scored, and I was like, all right, thanks, went over. Drew Martin hit with us on the Greek zone for the over, and that was Navy and FAU. And I got to tell you, going in, I thought Navy was going to handle them, but FAU played well and got the W.
0: Oh, yeah, I watched every play of that game as well. You're right. It was a little bit of a sweat there in the fourth quarter. We had that sack over the punter's head. That helped us out. And then Navy put in another one to make it look a little bit better. But you're right. I mean, Navy was picked to win the AAC in the preseason. And FAU knocked them off. Not to mention, what was the final score? 38-30? Mm-hmm. It was like 35-7.
1: 35-6, I think.
0: Quarter. Yeah. They were putting it on them. So that is a pretty good sign here for Zach Kittley and the FAU Owls, man. We might have something brewing in Boca Raton. Who knows? Maybe even a G5 spot in the college football playoffs. Could you imagine that?
1: Oh, that'd be crazy. Listen, as crazy as the basketball team went to the Final Four a couple years ago. We're talking to Drew Martin. Always joins the show on Thursday. The big news this weekend, obviously, is Lane Kiffin coming back to LSU. We'll see about that game. And also, he gave you a couple other games, but does like the over in the FIU 62. I know a lot of people always want games that they know, oh, the big sexy games. Hey, all the games, somebody covers, somebody wins, and that's the other. Florida State over Alabama, another game where I think Alabama might rock and roll. They beat Kentucky in one half last week. This time, I think they'll start better. Drew, thanks for all your information and help. Let everybody know slowly how they get in touch with you.
0: Yeah, that's another one, Greek, that Alabama-Florida State game. I wouldn't be surprised if Alabama runs it up. But, yeah, good point, man. And guys out there, best way to get after me is probably on Twitter, Instagram. It's at Drew Martin Best. My name, Drew Martin, with the word best at the end, B-E-T-S, at Drew Martin Best on Twitter and Instagram. 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Always a pleasure, Greek, man. Cash those tickets.
1: Thank you so much, Drew. Good luck this weekend. I hope you cash those tickets. Enjoy the Auburn game against the Gators. I'll be thinking about you when that game is on, my friend. Have a great weekend.
0: I don't know if I'm going, Greek, but I'll let you know. Maybe send you a picture.
1: Send me one. I would love to see if you go out there. And have a great weekend.
0: All right, you too, Greek.
1: It is the Greek Zone on Fox Sports 940. A lot of good props tonight. Kincaid, I like him in his over. Laporta, two tight ends, over. I do like Gibbs to go over his rushing yards, but I like the over in the game. 54.5 if you can get it. Right now in Hard Rock, it's at 55. You can buy it down a half a point. Half a point does matter, but I think there'll be some scoring tonight. Also, the line's going up. Remember that trend in the game tonight. The head referee is a big lean toward the underdogs. So we'll see what happens. It is the Greek Zone. We're hoping for some points tonight, baby. Got to pay FP&L, so hopefully it works out. And we get some scores in this game, and it goes over 54.5. It is the Greek Zone on Fox Sports 940, Miami. Bruno Mars, remember, this weekend at Hard Rock, will he score more than the Dolphins' offense? You never know. You never know. Can the Dolphins even score this weekend? We'll get into the NFL tomorrow. We'll look at all the games. Dolphins, the biggest underdog on the table tomorrow, getting 13.5. We'll talk to our good buddy Rob Vino from wagertalk.com. We'll see what Rob has to say about the NFL and college. Another weekend ahead of college football and the NFL. Don't forget the Canes tomorrow. They kick it off as they take on Wake Forest. Florida State and Alabama. And the Gators take on Auburn. It is the Greek. You guys have a good night. Cash those tickets. And if you're riding with me, we're riding on the over. That's what we're riding on. The over tonight, 54.5. Have a good night. Cash those tickets, baby. Peace.